0: Nice harmonics on the end. Casual, I would call it. Digging Gold and Deeper Blue, two tunes by Maz Swift, performed by the Public Quartet. Some poultry music coming up next.
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0: Here's some music for poultry, as it were, a piece called With the Wild Geese by the Irish composer Hamilton Hardy. It's important to note, however, that the title refers to expatriate Irish soldiery. The Irish soldiers who enlisted with the French army to fight against the British were known as wild geese. So, the music is in sympathy with the fighting Irish. And, of course, it's only right that it's performed here by the Ulster Orchestra.

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0: The Big Finish. It's fall and we're flying with the geese. That was called With the Wild Geese by Irish composer Hamilton Harty, performed by the Ulster Orchestra, as it should be. Bryden Thompson on the podium. The Gold Dust Waltz is coming up.
1: 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I'm Frank Dominguez. 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

0: Suzanne MacDonald playing all the notes. Will o' the Wisps by Alphonse Hasselmans. Coming up, Brahms steps out of Beethoven's shadow. Finally.
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0: Artists are constantly being saddled with this title, the next whomever, the next Dylan, the next Springsteen. And I think any of them would say it's a blessing and a curse. The blessing is that more people, you know, take notice of you. And the curse is that from the get-go, you're sort of locked into this version of that person forever. You can't ever be yourself. You're always trying to be whomever you were compared to. Thanks to a semi-famous eulogy by his friend Robert Schumann, Johannes Brahms was saddled with the title The Next Beethoven, and it led to this creative crisis of sorts. It took him 20 years to sort of get out from under that shadow, escape it. But escape he did with this, his Symphony No. 3.

0: Maren Alsop, leading the London Philharmonic Orchestra, Symphony No. 3 by Brahms. Introspection, coming up next.
1: 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I'm Frank Dominguez. 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
0: The Toronto Star calls her all that a soloist should be. It's Canadian star violinist and conductor Angèle Dubois with her ensemble La Pieta, with a rendition of a piece by composer Jocelyn Pook called Introspection.

0: That's Angèle Debeau, performing on violin and conducting La Pietà, a piece by English composer Jocelyn Pook called Introspection.
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0: The Pacifica Quartet with some deft pizzicato in there, featuring clarinetist Anthony McGill, The Quintet by James Lee III. Coming up, the stepson of Charles B. Shepperson.
1: Hispanic Heritage Month in the U.S. takes place from September 15th through October 15th. It was initially a week-long observance established by President Johnson, then expanded by President Reagan as a month-long celebration of the rich contributions of the Hispanic community. We'll mark the occasion with music by Baroque-era composers connected to Spain and Mexico on Sunday Baroque this weekend. 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
0: Well, stories don't get much more heartwarming than this. William Grant Still's father died when he was 3 months old, and a man named Charles B. Shepperson stepped in to become his stepfather. Shepperson nurtured the musical interests of little William. He took him to operettas. He bought Red Seal recordings of classical music for him that the boy just loved to pieces. And he grew up and became a great composer of symphonies. And that's it. That's the whole story. There are no bad parts. So hats off to Shepperson. If not for him, it's unlikely you or I would have ever heard of Still or his music. Here's the Berlin Symphony Orchestra performing Still's Panamanian Dances.

0: The Panamanian Dances by William Grant Still, Isaiah Jackson leading the Berlin Symphony Orchestra. We're headed between worlds with Carlos Simon, coming up next.
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0: Well, I just love me some Carlos Simon, and I hope you do too. 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
1: 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I'm Frank Dominguez. 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

0: A BBC Scottish Symphony Orchestra performing four last songs by Richard Strauss at the 2026 BBC Proms. There's quite a story behind those songs. Strauss's dying wish was that the soprano Kirsten Flagstad would perform the world premiere with a first-class conductor and orchestra. This ended up being made possible in a pretty interesting way. The Maharaja of Mysore put up the money, about 50 grand in today's currency, on the condition that a first-class recording of the performance be sent to him to add to his collection of 20,000 records. And you thought you were a music lover. It all went down at the Royal Albert Hall in London on 22 May of 1950, performed by Flagstad with the Philharmonia Orchestra. And by all accounts, it was awesome. An abundance of charm, coming up in a moment.
1: 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We've got one. Dial 210-614-8977, extension 476, and make that request now.
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0: As a young man, the French composer Gabriel Fauré wrote three different works considered masterpieces: his first violin sonata, his first piano quartet, and this next piece, the ballade. A critic once said that Fauré possessed that mysterious gift that no other can replace or surpass: charm. Like all of Fauré's earlier work, this piece has an abundance of that. It's the ballade.

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0: Louis Lortie with the ballade by Gabriel Fauré. Coming up, the leaves are falling on Gerald Finzi's head.
1: Hispanic Heritage Month in the U.S. takes place from September 15th through October 15th. It was initially a week-long observance established by President Johnson, then expanded by President Reagan as a month-long celebration of the rich contributions of the Hispanic community. We'll mark the occasion with music by Baroque-era composers connected to Spain and Mexico on Sunday Baroque this weekend. 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
0: Gerald Finzi wrote music of the English landscape, the timeless and bucolic scenes, the serene pastures, meandering hedgerows. Just super nostalgic stuff. Might have you rolling your eyes, but ugh, that's catnip for me. In my fantasy, I live in a field in England, preferably close to a pub. It's a tune for autumn, Fall of the Leaf.

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0: That's Angela Hewitt performing the English Suite No. 2 by Johann Sebastian Bach, one of the first suites that he composed. There were also the French suites and many others.
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0: That was originally incidental music for a play, reimagined and reworked to be more than simple background music. Quiet City by Aaron Copland, performed for you there by the Britten Sinfonia, trumpeter Allison Balsam, and Nicholas Daniel with the English horn. A solo piano will help the sounds this hour to continue to lean into the quiet and calm stillness of the dark. I'm Melanie Renata. You're listening to Music Through the Night.
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0: The dark hours of the day offer a chance to slow down. 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

0: booming for sure, but more shadowy than the sweeping emotional waves that Rachmaninoff is known for. His third symphony in A minor there, Opus 44, Yannick Nézet-Séguin conducting the Philadelphia Orchestra.
1: Hispanic Heritage Month in the U.S. takes place from September 15th through October 15th. It was initially a week-long observance established by President Johnson, then expanded by President Reagan as a month-long celebration of the rich contributions of the Hispanic community. We'll mark the occasion with music by Baroque-era composers connected to Spain and Mexico on Sunday Baroque this weekend. 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

0: Guitarist Raffaella Smits with variations from Mauro Giuliani. 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I'm Melanie Renata. And musically, you'll wander into an old cemetery in just a moment. 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
0: In an old cemetery, there are flickering candles placed upon a cracked tombstone, that of a great Latvian folk song collector, Kristijanis Barons. This work was written to honor him, and also crafted at a time when Latvia was fighting for its independence. You can feel the fierce defiance that grows throughout this work by Latvian composer Petrs Vasks. It's called Lauda, fittingly performed here by the Latvian National Symphony.

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0: Haydn's bold and theatrical 100th symphony in G major, known as Military. Neville Marriner at the podium there conducting the Academy of St. Martin in the Fields.
1: Hispanic Heritage Month in the U.S. takes place from September 15th through October 15th. It was initially a week-long observance established by President Johnson, then expanded by President Reagan as a month-long celebration of the rich contributions of the Hispanic community. We'll mark the occasion with music by Baroque-era composers connected to Spain and Mexico on Sunday Baroque this weekend. Sundays at 10 a.m. here on KPAC.
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0: Welcome back from that poetic work by Ralph Vaughan Williams, violinist Hilary Hahn and the London Symphony with the Lark Ascending. I'm Melanie Vernata, and you can go ahead and take a breath and steady yourself. You'll want to. The pace picks up with a bit of folk in just a minute. You're listening to Music Through the Night.
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0: Russian composer Anatol Liadolf explored a wide range of Russian folk music and then put together a collection of 8 Russian folk songs. They're performed for you here by the Mexico City Philharmonic.

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0: A spectacle of sound, the orchestral suite number 3 in D from J.S. Bach, Monica Huggett, conducting Sonnerie.
1: Hispanic Heritage Month in the U.S. takes place from September 15th through October 15th. It was initially a week-long observance established by President Johnson, then expanded by President Reagan as a month-long celebration of the rich contributions of the Hispanic community. We'll mark the occasion with music by Baroque-era composers connected to Spain and Mexico on Sunday Baroque this weekend. 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

0: A work originally meant for solo piano. The lush strings there of the Scottish National Orchestra with Eino Eller's Five Pieces for String Orchestra, Nimi Järvi conducting. The strings of a different ensemble are joined by one lamenting oboe. In just a moment, I'm Melanie Renata, and this is Music Through the Night.
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0: This is a cry of grief, of mourning and sorrow, with just a glimmer of hope. Oboist Lajos Lencsés acts as that sliver of light among the Budapest strings. It's Lamento by Marie Clémence de Grandval.

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0: Is there the sound of a particular instrument that really lets you sink into your feelings? An instrument that the second you hear it, you just feel lighter? Music in general has a scientifically proven positive impact on our well-being, and it positively impacts other living things too. Plants feel it. And did you know that the right kind of music can actually enhance their growth? Yeah, something like this is the Goldilocks zone for your green girls, and maybe for you too. I'm Melanie Renata. Get ready to turn the volume up and settle in for some cello in just a bit.

0: Some spirituals and some feel-good vibes floating through that work. The Sierra Winds with Grant Still's Folk Suite No. 2. I'm Melanie Renata, and the tuba takes center stage in just a tick.
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0: The tuba is very distinct, yet it's uncommon for it to have a starring role. Sometimes, though, it gets the spotlight, like here in the Tuba Concerto by John Williams. Tuba player Øystein Bodsvik shines here alongside the Singapore Symphony.

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0: Well, good morning. Ann Manson, conducting the Singapore Symphony, and tuba player Øystein Bodsvik, a tuba concerto from John Williams. You'll get to catch your breath with this next work by Rossini in just a minute. I'm Melanie Renata.
1: Hispanic Heritage Month in the U.S. takes place from September 15th through October 15th. It was initially a week-long observance established by President Johnson, then expanded by President Reagan as a month-long celebration of the rich contributions of the Hispanic community. 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
0: Before he made it big with operas, Rossini was just a tween writing music for the instruments he had on hand, violins, a cello, and a double bass. He wrote 6 string sonatas for these instruments, and this is his first in G major, performed for you by the Camerata Bern.

0: 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Rossini's Sonata No. 1 in G major.
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0: They say you only get one chance to make a first impression. And sometimes that impression happens without a single word. The New Century Chamber Orchestra wanted to play with that concept, so they commissioned a piece for their season opener, music that would lean into the idea of first impressions. The idea of an orchestra meeting a composer for the very first time. And what could happen if the composer gave each section space to show off their personality? That idea became this: Impressions, Suite for Chamber Orchestra, by Brazilian-American composer Clarice Assad. It's on the way. I'm Melanie Renata. Stay with me.

0: Kurt Mazur conducting the Leipzig Gewandhaus, sharing an overture written just for the fun of it, Mendelssohn's Fair Melusina Overture. Now the mood is going to get deeper and more soulful later this hour. First, four cellists come together to bring some Latin levity to your morning in just a moment. I'm Melanie Renata.
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0: 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There they performed Clarice Yassad's Impressions Suite for Chamber Orchestra. Now the mood will get a bit dreamier in just a moment. I'm Melanie Renata.
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0: As you climb out of dreamland to start your Friday, or maybe you're climbing into dreamland right now, perfect either way, this is The Place Where Dreams Come True from James Horner's score for Field of Dreams, performed by the Studio Orchestra, James Horner himself conducting.

0: place where dreams come true, from the film Field of Dreams, an American classic. James Horner himself conducting the studio orchestra for that work he composed. I'm Melanie Renata. Thanks for being with me this morning. Be good to yourself today, and be good to your neighbor too, okay?
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0: Five Renaissance Dances by 16th century composer Pierre Attignon, performed there by lutenist Ron McFarlane. Music that survived the powerful people it made fun of, coming up in about a minute.
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0: I'm Aaron Kane, grateful to be listening along with you this morning. Jacques Offenbach is likely known best for his operettas. He wrote nearly 100 of them, and also for his opera, The Tales of Hoffmann. And Offenbach had a reputation for pranks and practical jokes. This music from one of his comic operas is itself kind of a prank played on the political leaders of the day, the satirical Grand Duchess of Gerolstein. Here is the overture performed by the Orchestre de la Suisse Romande.

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0: Sarah Willis, the soloist there, with the Havana Lyceum Orchestra, conducted by Jose Mendez. That was the Horn Concerto No. 1 by Mozart.
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0: the finale of the Symphony No. 1, the so-called Classical Symphony of Sergei Prokofiev. That was the Bergen Philharmonic Orchestra, conducted by Andrew Litton.
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0: The finale of the Violin Concerto by Tchaikovsky. That was violinist Gidon Kremer there with the Berlin Philharmonic, conducted by Lauren Mazel.
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0: Cuban composer Ernesto Lecuona influenced music in Latin America in a way that was similar to how George Gershwin influenced music in the United States. In Lecuona's case, it was raising Cuban popular music to classical status. Here is Córdoba by Ernesto Lecuona, played by pianist Arlovni Acosta.

0: Eugene Ormandy conducted the Philadelphia Orchestra and organist Virgil Fox in the finale of the Oregon Symphony, the Symphony No. 3 by Camille Saint-Saëns.
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2: Hispanic Heritage Month in the U.S. takes place from September 15th through October 15th. 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

0: Toward a New Life by Joseph Suk. That was the Cincinnati Pops Orchestra, conducted by Eric Kunzel.
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0: Isabelle Faust, the violinist there, with the Bach Collegium Stuttgart, conducted by Helmut Rilling. The Violin Concerto in G Minor by Johann Sebastian Bach.
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0: Hermano Wolf Ferrari. Now, with a name like that, you might guess that one of his parents was German and the other was Italian, and you would be correct. People mostly remember Ermanno Wolf Ferrari for the operas he wrote, but I always remember these words he wrote about music. When a piece of music touches our heart, we do not need to understand why it does so. Indeed, it is something that we should not understand, even were it possible to do so. We do not need to be botanists to perceive the beauty of a forest.

0: The Hungarian Rhapsody No. 2 by Franz Liszt, originally for solo piano, played there by the Chicago Symphony Orchestra, conducted.
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0: Here's a question for you. A chicken versus egg sort of question. Ready? Which is more important, melody or harmony? It's tempting to answer melody, right? I mean, if music doesn't have a catchy melody, what does it have? But without harmony, a melody just kind of sits there, unsupported. And when you think about it, a lot of great music is harmony disguised as melody. Like this music. It's by Alfred Reed. He based it on traditional Spanish folk melodies. Or should I say, folk harmonies. I'm Aaron Kane, and I think I should let the music do the talking. El Camino Real by Alfred Reed is down the road this hour.

0: The Formosa Quartet with Spring Breeze by Wei Che Lin. An early piano sonata by Mozart is wafting your way next. It arrives in about a minute.
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2: Hispanic Heritage Month in the U.S. takes place from September 15th through October 15th. It was initially a week-long observance established by President Johnson, then expanded by President Reagan as a month-long celebration of the rich contributions of the Hispanic community. 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

0: That was El Camino Real by Alfred Reed, and we heard the Senzoku Gakuen Symphonic Wind Orchestra, conducted there by the composer. I'm Aaron Kane.
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0: This is a work for flute by Vivaldi. Lisa Beznosiuk is the soloist, Trevor Pinnock leading the English concert, the Goldfinch Concerto.

0: And the Soviet film The Gadfly, for which Shostakovich originally wrote that music, was a spy thriller, as was Riley, Ace of Spies, who co-opted the romance for the theme for the British TV show. The Berlin Radio Symphony Orchestra played that, led by Leonid Green.
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0: Well, this is music by a very interesting guy. His name, Wenzel Matyga. He was born in 1773, one of the most celebrated guitarists of the 19th century when it was just coming into its own. Here is the guitar sonata that he wrote, Guitar Sonata No. 5, played by David Starobin.

0: I just love the rather breezy quality to that prelude by Frédéric Chopin. The prelude number one, Seong Jin Cho was the pianist. 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

0: You kind of expect another cadence in there, another phrase, right? So it just kind of ends. Johann Hertel's Trumpet Concerto No. 2 in E-flat with Wolfgang Bauer, who also was leading the Württemberg Chamber Orchestra.
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0: In 1938, Aaron Copland was commissioned by Lincoln Kirstein for Billy the Kid. Yeah, along with Rodeo, which he had written for Agnes DeMille, and Appalachian Spring, who he had written for Martha Graham. For a long time, the working title of that ballet was For Martha. It's his trilogy of probably most widely performed pieces. It's famous for incorporating some real cowboy tunes and folk songs, and like Get Along Little Dogies and Goodbye Old Paint. And it's all about the infamous outlaw Billy the Kid that includes his shooting by Sheriff Pat Garrett just before the end of the piece. Here is Billy the Kid, San Francisco Symphony, led by Michael Tilson Thomas.

0: You have to wonder what American music history and American music would sound like had Aaron Copland not gone the way he did when he hit his Americana phase, when in the 1930s, the early 30s, he thought he might be, going into atonality, kind of playing with that and all that. And he'd be more of an avant-garde composer. Yeah, wouldn't be quite the same without Billy the Kid, one of his three terrific American ballets. That was the San Francisco Symphony, led by Michael Tilson Thomas.
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0: I love this collection of English folk songs, not just because I love the English folk songs, some from Somerset and other places, but Ray Vaughan Williams' collection. The first of the English folk songs and the last were assigned to me when I started in radio a million years ago on a Saturday morning, and we had theme songs, you know, and remember those days? And so it was a 17 Come Sunday was one of them. I can't remember what the second one was. I know it when I hear it. Here's the English folk song suite with the Cleveland Symphonic Winds led by the irrepressible and wonderful Frederick Fennell.

0: I love it. Used to be my theme song way back when I started in radio. I was 29. It makes me feel 29 again. Oh dear, I'm getting a mulligan. The English Folk Song Suite by Ralph Vaughan Williams, the Cleveland Symphonic Winds led by Frederick Fennell. I'd probably make the same mistakes all over again, to be honest. Thanks for your company.
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0: Are you familiar with the Harry Potter books or movies? Do you know the character of Fox, like Guy Fox? Albus Dumbledore's pet Phoenix. Every now and then, he bursts into flames, and then from the ashes, a little chick comes out. He's really adorable. Well, that's what I think of. I think of the phoenix rising from the ashes when I hear Rachmaninoff's Piano Concerto No. 2, because that's pretty much precisely what it was. Rachmaninoff had gone through a period of severe depression because one of his pieces of music was really blasted. He lost all confidence and didn't write for the longest time. And this is when he rose from the ashes with the Concerto No. 2 coming up.

0: 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A favorite French air played by harpist Kyung-hee Kim Sutra. 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
0: Sergei Rachmaninoff really was in a very deep depression after his premiere of the Symphony No. 1 failed in March of 1897. He was beginning to recover from his ordeal. In January of 1900, he met with Leo Tolstoy, but again, lost great confidence after an original song of his was absolutely blasted by the critics. So he developed writer's block. He couldn't write. I'm pretty sure he had a hard time even playing. He went to the neurologist Nikolai Dahl, who between January and April of 1900 gave him hypnotherapy treatments and improved his sleep patterns. His mood, his appetite, and his desire to compose came back. And what he came up with was this, the Piano Concerto No. 2. Yuzha Wang plays it here with the Mahler Chamber Orchestra, led by Claudio Abbado.

0: I love applause, even when it's not for me. The Piano Concerto No. 2 in C minor by Rachmaninoff, Yuzha Wang, and the Mahler Chamber Orchestra led by Claudio Abbado. And as I said, that just reminds me of a phoenix rising from the ashes, Fawkes in Harry Potter. You think of that. And yeah, because he really was having a rough time. I do believe he also not only could not compose writer's block, but couldn't play either until he underwent hypnotherapy. Kind of cool.
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0: You know, that reminds me of, remember those, the bad guys in Wizard of Oz, the Winkies, the ones that marched around, you know, ho-ee-oh, that one. That's what that reminds me of. Maybe it's just the rhythm. I don't know. Well, that's very subjective music, you know. Scherzo alla Russe by Stravinsky, the Cincinnati Symphony Orchestra was led by Paavo Järvi. 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
4: 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Classical Connections is made possible in part by a generous grant from the Russell Hill Rogers Fund for the Arts. Right now, the music begins with this.

an old sentimental favorite and a new version. That's Carlos Guastavino's El San Pedrino, written in 1968, performed here by Georgina Isabel Rossi playing the viola, Sylvie Cheng playing the piano. The whole album is just nothing but Chilean music, and I sure hope that you enjoyed what you heard as much as I did. Barry Brake here, your host for Classical Connections at 88.3 FM. And yes, it's Hispanic Heritage Month. Of course, James Baker's great Momentos Musicales is coming up in just a little bit less than an hour, right at the top of the hour, 2 o'clock. Well, here's something from the great town of Houston, recorded in the Church of St. John the Divine. This is Mercadante's Concerto for Flute in E Minor, the River Oaks Chamber Orchestra, live in Texas and here on Texas Public Radio.

classical music on KPAC from the River Oaks Chamber Orchestra in Houston, Texas, performing live in Houston, music by Saverio Mercadante, the concerto for flute in E minor, Brooke Ellen Ferguson, the principal flautist of the River Oaks Chamber Orchestra, and this is Classical Connections, 1 to 3 every weekday. Here's some music by Samuel Coleridge Taylor. We'll hear the Hiawatha Overture.

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Music by Samuel Coleridge Taylor, not Samuel Taylor Coleridge the poet, but Samuel Coleridge Taylor, the prominent African-American composer from early in America's classical history. That's the Hiawatha Overture, Opus 30, Adrian Leeper, and the RTE Concert Orchestra. 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Music now by Thomas Arne. We'll hear his concerto in B major.

classical music for your Friday afternoon by Thomas Arne, a relatively new recording of that concerto number 6 in B major. We heard Andrei Shevchenko and the Goldberg Baroque Ensemble performing in one of those great old big European buildings that have nice organs in them. This is 88.3 FM. Good afternoon to you. Barry Brake here, your host on Classical KPAC. Well, you know, there's always something interesting going on around Texas Public Radio, and recycled recordings sale is happening this coming Saturday here at Texas Public Radio HQ on the second floor this Saturday, 9 a.m. to 4 p.m. Thousands of CDs, LPs, plus books, and a few DVDs available for very low prices, $1 per CD, $2 per LP, all to benefit Texas Public Radio. 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Here's one of the great favorites, Barbara Bonney, such a terrific performer with Schubert's Ave Maria.

0: Ah, the great Barbara Bonney with the great Jeffrey Parsons playing piano, God rest his soul. Music by Franz Schubert. That is the great Ave Maria, and this is the great KPAC San Antonio.
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4: For the next several episodes of Momentos Musicales, we will travel alongside musicians from Latin America as they cross the border into, for want of a better description, the English-speaking countries of the Americas. We will also sample some of the musicians of English-speaking America as they tour into the Spanish-speaking Americas. If you have listened to the last 3 episodes of Momentos Musicales, we have already enjoyed a similar venture as musicians from both the English and Spanish-speaking countries came together to entertain in English, Spanish, and even Portuguese over the airwaves of La Cadena. The Mexican composer and conductor Carlos Chavez was the most prominent of classically trained musicians from Latin America to establish a name for himself in the United States. Starting in the late 1920s, Chavez was gaining widespread acclaim for both the percussive, modern style of his music, contrasting with his nationalist style, such as we are hearing now from the Sinfonía India, in fact his Symphony No. 2. He conducted famously in New York City with the Stadium Symphony Orchestra, in fact, the New York Phil, during their summer months. In 1958, he recorded his symphonies with the Stadium Symphony Orchestra, but not in Lewisohn Stadium, but at the Manhattan Center in New York City. Previously, in 1938, he stepped in for Arturo Toscanini to conduct the NBC Symphony Orchestra. I wish a recording existed of that meeting of one of Mexico's best with one of America's best.

Interestingly, Eduardo Mata, who had studied primarily composition with Chavez, then later conducting with Max Rudolph and Eric Leinsdorf, went on to record Chavez's symphony cycle with the London Symphony Orchestra. In 1981, I had the good fortune of playing Chavez's transcription of Dietrich Buxtehude's Chacon in E minor in concert with the Mexico City Philharmonic, led by Eduardo Mata. I came away deeply impressed with the Chacon, and still today I look forward to hearing it, just as I still continue to admire Eduardo Mata.

There will be plenty more instances of Latin American musicians finding a new audience in the U.S. and Canada in the days and weeks ahead. But before we take our leave from this seventh episode of Momentos Musicales, let's turn the table and find Fritz Reiner traveling to Mexico in his own private railway coach, where he is welcomed by Carlos Chavez and subsequently prepares and conducts a concert with the Orquesta Sinfónica de Jalapa. Information is scant as to what was on the program Reiner conducted, but it does seem certain that Schumann's Piano Concerto was on the program. We'll slip in Van Cliburn, for whoever the soloist was in Mexico, with Fritz Reiner conducting the Chicago Symphony Orchestra for now.

classical music on KPAC. Man, you gotta love James Baker's Momentos Musicales. It's happening all of Hispanic Heritage Month every weekday, right at the 2 o'clock hour during Classical Connections, which of course happens from 1 to 3 with me, your host, Barry Brake. Now, you know, I myself am a musician and a fan of all kinds of music, including jazz. And so this is after this weekend's jazz festival is of special importance to me, especially because we've got Arturo Sandoval in town. Yeah, he's going to be performing at Jazz Alive. You can find out all about it at their website. In the meanwhile, I thought I'd play you some classical Sandoval right now. Here he is with this trumpet concerto that he himself wrote. We're going to hear Luis Haza and the London Symphony Orchestra on KPAC.

goodness, that's difficult to do. Boy, it's just so hard to do those long notes and those big stretches. Composed by Arturo Sandoval, played by Arturo Sandoval, playing the trumpet there along with Luis Haza and the London Symphony Orchestra. And you can catch Arturo Sandoval himself live in person at the Jazz Festival this weekend. It's called Jazz SA Live, Jazz Live. And you can find out all about it on their website. In the meanwhile, we got a lot more stuff for you right now. This is 88.3 FM. It's Texas Public Radio's Classical Connections with the cellist Ofra Harnoy. This whole album is full of folk songs devoted to Newfoundland. This one is called Let Me Fish Off Cape St. Mary's.

Haunting Sounds from the Ofra Harnoy Ensemble, an album devoted to the music of Newfoundland. That one was a piece by Otto Kelland called Let Me Fish Off Cape St. Mary's. And this is 88.3 FM. Barry Brake here, your host on this lovely Friday. Let's listen to a sinfonia now by Gaetano Latila, Fabio Biondi, and the ensemble Europa Galante on KPAC.

scintillating performance by the ensemble Europa Galante. No surprise there, especially in the capable hands of the conductor Fabio Biondi. That's the Sinfonia in G Major by Gaetano Latilla. And this is Classical Connections on KPAC. Barry Brake here, your host, with lots and lots of music from the Texas Public Radio Library and lots of great music from in and around San Antonio and the Hill Country. Here now is music by George Onslow. We'll hear his second symphony, Opus 42, Mikko Frank and the Philharmonic Orchestra of the RTF.

The Radio France Philharmonic Orchestra on KPAC with George Onslow's Symphony No. 2, Opus 42. This is KPAC, Classical Connections with music from San Antonio and Texas and all around the world. One thing we've got going on coming up soon is the first opening performance, the first shot out of the gun for the Harmonium of Texas Ensemble. Harmonium of Texas Ensemble.

0: of Carmina Burana, you know, the piece of music that launched 1,000 video games and fantasy film soundtracks and much, much more. All the information is at harmoniumoftexas.org. Nathan Cohn is going to be doing a little more on this tomorrow night, Saturday night, on his show. In the meanwhile, here's a little preview of coming attractions from our friend Jeffrey Cahane to talk a little bit more about what the show is all about.
1: This program, I think I couldn't ask for a more wonderful way for us to open the season. Obviously, Carmina Burana is one of the half dozen greatest hits in the classical music canon that never fails to bring out a crowd. And I have a superb cast. The three soloists are truly wonderful. Rachel Gilmore, Brian Giebler, and Christopher Rodriguez. Plus, of course, we have the inimitable Tessa Lark coming to play a concerto called Sky, which was written expressly for her, which calls on her amazing dual talents, both as a great classical virtuoso violinist and a superb native bluegrass speaker, if you know what I mean. I mean, she grew up in Kentucky, and she, of course, was trained in the classical tradition, but also has a father who is a very high-level bluegrass musician. So she's truly bilingual, you might say, or multilingual is maybe a better way to put it. And we're opening with this phenomenal piece by Gabriela Ortiz, who's arguably not only Mexico's greatest living composer, but one of the great living composers, a piece called Antropolis, which celebrates the dance culture of Mexico City, where she lives. And all in all, this is kind of, it's really a dream come true in so many ways. I think all of us who have been involved, and it's a lot of people who made this happen, people in the community, our board members, our donors, and amazing staff that we've put together. And of course, most importantly, all of the musicians who have so enthusiastically signed on. And I think it's going to be wonderful to see so many of my friends and colleagues in San Antonio in the music world again, but also just to be there in a town that I have come to really love a lot.
0: And I think the town is going to love this performance a lot. All the information is at harmoniumoftexas.org. That's harmoniumoftexas.org. This is from a performance that happened here in town at Temple Beth El not too long ago, the New York Wind

0: live in San Antonio, the New York Wind Quintet with Felix Mendelssohn's String Quartet. And this is 88.3 FM, Classical Connections. That's it for today's show. We'll see you next time.
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4: In what way are ballroom dancing and classical music alike? Consider this. There's a certain lightness of being when you're out on the dance floor with just the right partner. You move about as one, executing even the most complicated maneuver with grace and confidence. The same could be said for musicians who team up, playing as a unit, even the most demanding score. I'm Mindy Rattner. A terrific example would certainly be the German-born virtuoso Hermann Baumann and American pianist Leonard Hokanson. Together, they play Beethoven for us later in the hour.

0: A bassoon concerto in B-flat by Christoph Graupner. Mathieu Lussier was the bassoonist, with Geneviève Sully conducting the Cheerful Ideas Ensemble.
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0: The original play was by Alphonse Daudet, and he was writing a work around a character who never shows up on stage. She is l'Arlésienne, the woman from Arles. Georges Bizet wrote the incidental music, and José Serra Brière leads the Barcelona Symphony in the first suite.

0: The first suite of incidental music from L'Arlésienne, a play by Alphonse Daudet, the music by Georges Bizet, and José Serrabriere conducted the Barcelona Symphony. Some Beethoven on the way.
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0: You could say they were a match made in heaven in the studio or the recital hall. Hornist Hermann Baumann and pianist Leonard Hokanson play Beethoven's F major horn sonata.

0: It's not often that we get to hear the really early string quartets by Mozart. That was number 4 in a recording by the Amadeus Quartet.
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0: Once upon a time, it's quite certain that a piece like the one we're about to hear would never find its way onto a classical playlist, but that was because, in part, it came from a completely different genre, and it was new, but time has passed, and Stevie Wonder is well recognized as creating classics in his own right. This is a tune called Overjoyed.

0: Violinist Kati Debreceni, front and center with John Elliott Gardner and the English Baroque soloists in her own arrangement of the Keyboard Concerto No. 2 by Johann Sebastian Bach. So I was trying to find out more about Kati Debreceni and discovered an article on the website of the Orchestra of the Age of Enlightenment. It's from just a couple of months ago, and apparently Kati Debreceni is the new leader of that ensemble.
1: 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Bach. 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This nonprofit message is underwritten by St. Mark's Episcopal Church.
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0: from the American Suite by Antonín Dvořák, the fourth movement. That recording by the Royal Liverpool Philharmonic, conducted by Libor Peshek.
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2: Hispanic Heritage Month in the U.S. takes place from September 15th through October 15th. 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

0: The Mignon Overture by Ambroise Thomas. 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
0: Jeremiah Clarke was an English Baroque composer and also organist, and his best-known work by far is a suite of trumpet voluntaries.

0: I don't know what Ottorino Respighi's politics were, but by the time he composed his third and final suite of ancient airs and dances in 1932, fascism had already taken hold in his native Italy. Hugh Wolfe conducted the St. Paul Chamber Orchestra.
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2: 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I'm Frank Dominguez. 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
0: Carl Maria von Weber is known as the father of German Romantic opera, and yet so many of the pieces we hear are not for the opera stage, like this one, a rondo brillant, played for us by American pianist Garrick Olson.

0: Nicely done by pianist Garrick Olsen. That was his recording of the Rondo Brillant by Carl Maria von Weber.
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0: from the A Major Wind Serenade by Julius Röntgen. That was the Scherzo in a recording by the Viotta Ensemble. Some Chopin and Strauss on the way.
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0: What a way to end a piece. What a way to end an hour. The finale from the Symphony No. 1, the Spring Symphony by Schumann, Bernhard Haitink, and the Royal Concertgebouw Orchestra.
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2: Hispanic Heritage Month in the U.S. takes place from September 15th through October 15th. 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

Good evening and welcome to this week's episode of Classics a la Carte, 2 hours of music built in part on listener suggestions and requests. I'm James Baker, host and producer of this Friday evening feature on your classical oasis. We are now into the second week of Hispanic Heritage Month, thus you're hearing a bit more programming of music from Latin American composers and or performers. 2026 marks the sixth year I've produced a series called Momentos Musicales, 25-minute episodes, which air every weekday afternoon at 2, part of Barry Brake's Classical Connections. On tonight's episode of Classics a la Carte, I thought I would include several works which have been mentioned, or will be, on Momentos Musicales. Ahead in Hour 1, listen for Copland's El Salón México, a tango, or almost a tango, by the Uruguayan composer-conductor José Cerebriere, and Joaquín Rodrigo's Fantasía para un Gente Hombre, played by the Mexican guitarist Alfonso Moreno with the Orquesta Sinfónica del Estado de México. As I did research for future Momentos Musicales, I was reminded that Leonard Bernstein had guest-conducted the Orquesta Filarmónica de la Ciudad de México, the OFCM, in that orchestra's first season. I will have an amusing story about that concert on one of next week's episodes of Momentos Musicales, but I thought tonight we would begin with what was the opening number when Bernstein met the OFCM. It is said that he spent 2 full rehearsals on El Salón México, music that most of the musicians already knew quite well. However, Bernstein, being a close friend of Aaron Copland, likely shared some details of the score which may have been new to the musicians. Unfortunately, I don't have a recording of that performance in Mexico City, but I do have Bernstein's recording with the New York Philharmonic. This is Copland's El Salón México.